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15: Welcome back. When it comes to football, there have been concerns over concussions for years. The high school season is already underway. These are highlights from last week's game between Lakeland and Coeur d'Alene. If you talk to old-time players, they probably have a story about being knocked out of a game with a possible concussion. But tonight, an alarming new report on brain injuries. ABC's Sophie Flay has the findings of a new study.
16: A new warning about concussions as we head into football season. A new study finds that at least a quarter of all NFL players that died between 2016 and 2021 had chronic traumatic encephalopathy, or CTE, a progressive brain disease caused by repetitive head trauma.
17: It means that hundreds of current NFL players are at risk for developing this.
16: Among the more than 300 players' brains donated for research, 93% showed signs of the disease. CTE causes mental and behavioral issues and cognitive changes, but it cannot be diagnosed until after death. Injury concerns have already changed the way kids play the game. Many now wear guardian caps, a kind of protective padding on their helmets. And practices now feature far less contact.
18: Every contact that we have, or every contact period in our practice, has to be calculated, meaning we can't waste any repetitive blows to the head during a practice.
16: Guardian caps aren't just for young players. The NFL in 2024 approved the caps for use in games. Some players opted out, believing the new helmets are enough to protect them. The league has issued 6 new helmet models in recent years, designed to guard against concussions.
19: Sophie Flay, ABC News, New York.
15: Well, there are several school districts in our area that offer guardian helmets for players to use, but they are not required.
20: And it can be scary. Your boys play football. Mm-hmm. I'm sure it's a worry for you. And it was a worry for me when my youngest daughter played soccer, because soccer has the highest concussion rate for girls' team sports. And it's, and you just can continually are taking those chances.
15: Yeah, always in the back of your head, for sure. All right, we have likely all had crazy dreams that wake us up in the middle of the night.
20: But probably nothing like the dream a woman in Virginia had.
21: Dreaming, and in my dream, there was a cute little field mouse. This is pretty vivid, the whole thing. A little field mouse trying to get into my mouth.
20: Well, that's weird enough. But when that woman woke up, it wasn't a mouse. It was a real live bat trying to get into her mouth.
15: Ugh.
20: Somehow, Krista Edelman, despite screaming, "There's a bat in my mouth," kept her cool enough to capture it. She called an infectious disease specialist.

0: crucial role providing a calm and comforting presence to patients undergoing procedures and to a patient's family as well. We'll have a lot more coming up soon about the invaluable role that Jenny plays, so be on the lookout for that.
1: Oh, I'm sure Jenny gets so much love throughout the day.
2: She looks so much like my sugar. I've got a lab, but she would eat all the snacks. She is not that well behaved. I can't wait to hear more about Jenny.
1: Okay.
0: Mm, well, my cutie.
1: We've been really warm today, but you said this is sort of the end of it, right?
2: For sure.
1: At least for now.
2: Who knows? We may not have another 90-degree day. The odds are not necessarily in favor of it. We did get up to 90 today, and it is still 90 degrees in Spokane. We definitely get into the 90s occasionally in September, but we only average one 90-degree day in the entire month. So we may still have another or maybe many. I don't foresee that. What we don't have in the month of September, never have, is a triple digit day. And we still have not had a 100-degree day. It is 88 in Coeur d'Alene. We did get up into the 90s in Coeur d'Alene today. This evening, we will have partly cloudy skies this evening. Clouds will be increasing overnight. The wildfire haze will also be increasing if our air quality does go down. I think we'll be at the very top end of moderate, perhaps into the unhealthy for sensitive groups range briefly. But as our winds pick up tomorrow, that should help clear things out. Your Thursday forecast, southwest winds at 5 to 15 with gusts to 30 miles per hour in the afternoon, something firefighters are keeping an eye on. And we are going to drop to 84. Far from the end of our cool down. That is just sort of our in-between. In fact, that's about average, even a couple of degrees above average. Around the region tomorrow, Spokane and Coeur d'Alene Metro will be in the lower to mid 80s, temperatures ranging from 82 in Spirit Lake to 87 in Meade, mid-80s through the I-90 corridor. Region-wide, 80s throughout the entire region, with the only exceptions, Lewiston and Libby getting into the lower 90s. Winds will be picking up in the afternoon. Wind gusts in the 25, possibly 30 mile per hour range in the late afternoon, and then those winds will begin dying down in the evening. So while we have a hazy start, those winds should help to disperse the smoke that filters in overnight. A calm Friday and then breezy conditions on Saturday again as another push of cold air comes in. Our pattern will be changing, high pressure being replaced by, at first, by just a cold front and a push of marine air, and then an upper-level trough comes in for the weekend, and that is going to bring a more prominent drop in our temperatures and also bring the chance of some mountain showers. But right now, it looks like we're going to be staying dry down in the valleys. Toward the middle of next week, I have a 20% chance of showers in the forecast. But otherwise, we are dry. Some cool nights ahead down in the 40s on Saturday night as well as Sunday night into Monday morning. Overall, it looks like a nice weekend, though, if you like the mid-70s and a little bit of a breeze. We'll be right back.
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4: 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It's been a promise, a story of courage, hope, and dreams. And through it all, local TV and radio broadcasters have been there, telling

0: top priority? How about this? Why are you abusing the Constitution? Now, you know that's what the impeachment clause is not supposed to be used for this. You know that. Why are you abusing it? She doesn't have an ounce of brain power, an ounce of knowledge about what impeachment is. Because they go along. They promote it. They want it. They get their ratings up. I'm just being honest. And there's going to be Mark fighting it every step of the way. Because I believe in the Constitution. They're going to try and impeach this president for a third time? Now think about how stupid this is. How ridiculous this is. Go ahead.
1: Holding this administration accountable and fighting corruption in all forms.
0: You're not holding the administration accountable. You're not going to be able to remove the president. It takes a super-duper majority of the Senate. You're not going to be able to do it, even if they take the Senate. Well, Mark, if they get rid of the filibuster, it has nothing to do with the filibuster. The Constitution determines, and the Constitution requires a supermajority. They don't have a supermajority to do that. But that's right. We're going to hold him accountable. No, you're not. Accountable for what? Getting elected? Getting elected? This guy talks fast. Not every person. We know people who talk fast who are very smart, but some people talk very fast who are very stupid. And they talk very fast because they're very stupid, and they don't want you to realize how stupid they are. This is one of them. Johnny. Johnny has whiskey. That's right. Johnny. Is it Johnny or Jennifer, Johnny? And don't be offended if I ask you this, Johnny, Jennifer. No. Go ahead.
1: Priority.
0: Oy. Sounded like he burped right there. Right. We'll be right back.
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2: 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I am-

You know what I should do on Fox, ladies and gentlemen? I should bring the, I don't know if it's the executive director, or president, CEO, whatever the nomenclature is, the person who runs APEC. I should bring that person on my Fox show, don't you think, Mr. Producer? Heads will explode, but I should have, let's assume it's a him, I should have him explain. I think I've met him in passing twice, literally in passing, maybe once. I should have him explain what APEC is. Because there's been such propaganda. It's been brutal, vile. Yes, I run APEC. What does APEC do? I think that might be useful, don't you, Rich, or no? I think it would be. I mean, after all, they're bringing Al Sayed on TV, right? And I'm not opposed to questioning him. And by the way, Jesse did an excellent job. The guy kept interrupting, talking over him. But I thought Jesse was excellent. And we learned too much on that show, actually. Don't you think, Rich? Way too much. I don't want to know who's circumcised. Do you want to know this? Who wants to know this? I mean, not I. Or is it me?

or is it myself? Hassan Piker points the finger at AIPAC as Democrats speak out against him. Maybe I'll do that. Maybe I'll do that. I think that would be intriguing and informative. I'll be right back.

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10: 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It's going to be a fun night with stories you've never heard that aren't safe for radio. They're not kid friendly or mother approved. Be advised. It's going to be a ton of fun. The SPLC chief, you know, that we're doing this prosecution of the SPLC because it turns out that they have been funding, using their money to fund the neo-Nazi groups they claim were on the rise. Well, they're on the rise because the SPLC is allegedly funding them. And, well, the chief, who was also having a relationship with one of the neo-Nazi guys, didn't show up for court. This thing, I think the Trump administration has gotten them. And the reason I believe that the Trump administration has gotten them is because of how quiet the left is. Originally, the original claim by the left in defense of the Southern Poverty Law Center was that the SPLC was not funding and propping up these groups, but was just making their events possible so the whole world could see what they were doing. And they've gone very quickly quiet as the rest of the allegations came out. One of the funny things Todd Blanche did, the acting attorney, well, now he's the official attorney general, was he dribbled out the allegations and the left blew them all up and tried to spin them. And then he added the rest of the allegations that completely undermined the spin. It was very well done as these people keep being exposed. Now, when you expose yourself in your shower, you don't want to suddenly have a cascade of cold water, which if you have teenagers in your house, like the Erickson's do, they get in the shower and they take long showers, particularly if you have a daughter with long hair, and then you're out of hot water and you got to wait for the water tank to refill and the power bill to go up. 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
8: How serious is youth vaping? Irreversible lung damage serious? 1 in 10 kids vape serious? Which warrants a serious conversation from a serious parental figure like yourself? not the seriously know-it-all.

0: Now, I don't think the socialists are going to, but better safe than sorry. I actually got to tell you, I was surprised a little bit that Darlene Graham won. Ralph Norman is a good guy, reliable conservative, and there isn't a massive wellspring of love for Lindsey Graham among the base of Republicans, but the president poured in millions and millions and millions of dollars. The entire GOP establishment lined up behind her. She outspent Norman. Hang on a second. I can tell you precisely because a friend of mine sent it to me last night how much money that he was outspent. Let's see. It was 13-1 spending the entire Republican Party against Ralph Norman, and she had a very well-equipped team. So the seat will be safely Republican. Ironically, it'll be a Graham-held seat for probably 50-plus years. That's remarkable. She'll be a fine, reliable Republican senator. I got a soft spot for Ralph Norman, but he backed Nikki Haley, South Carolina's own, in 2024 before Trump got into the race and didn't abandon Nikki, but has always been a supporter of the president. But that was a bridge too far for the president. So congratulations, Darlene Graham. She will definitely beat the Democrat. And what was it, Mike? Was it Mazie in Oklahoma won the Republican primary runoff there? He will be a fantastic candidate in the general election. The Democrats, by the way, went wackadoo far left Democratic Socialist, I think, in the Oklahoma Senate race. We got a Democratic nurse running who is like far, far, far left. They just like, why put up a serious candidate? This is part of the problem, though. It's like the Republicans in Colorado, they've just given up on picking serious candidates, which is a shame. They should at least give the Democrats a run for their money. Instead, what's the guy's last name? Marx, I think. Not Ken DeCarl. But he has a just weird, bizarre story. He's very much a kook. And the Republicans, instead of putting up a credible candidate in that race, decided to put up a kook for the Colorado governor's race. And it's not going to work for them. They're going to lose that race. And they would probably lose anyway. 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They pick kooks. 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

0: 2028.
1: NVIDIA CFO Colette Kress also warned margins would narrow in the coming months due to a surge in memory costs.
2: And another note on NVIDIA this morning, Bloomberg News has learned the U.S. government is investigating Singapore-based Apex Logistics for its suspected role in smuggling NVIDIA AI chips to China. This may result in the first action against a transportation company for allegedly taking part in the illegal semiconductor trade.
1: Well, shares of Wendy's, we're watching those as well, John. They are plunging more than 12% in early trading. Reuters is reporting Nelson Peltz's Trian Fund Management has no plans to make a bid at this time to take Wendy's private.
2: And we turn now to the economy. This is where we're just a day away from the Kevin Warsh key speech at Jackson Hole. Michael McKee is covering the highly anticipated event for Bloomberg.
3: The question hanging over this year's symposium is, will he or won't he? Will new Fed Chairman Kevin Warsh explain how he thinks about inflation and how he plans to get it back down to the central bank's 2% target? Warsh, who has criticized Fed officials for speaking too much, has been unusually circumspect since taking office. That's led to criticism on Wall Street, with investors demanding some further, if not forward, guidance in his Jackson Hole speech. At the Fed's last meeting on July 29th, he suggested he might only offer a high-level view of the reforms he wants to bring to the Fed. Market rates have risen since then, a sign of investor impatience. Michael McKee, Bloomberg, Jackson Hole, Wyoming.
2: I'll join Michael McKee, Lisa Abramowitz, and Tom Keene tomorrow for a special edition of Bloomberg Surveillance live from the Jackson Hole Economic Symposium. It starts tomorrow at 9 a.m. Wall Street time on Bloomberg Radio, Bloomberg Television, and the Bloomberg Business App.
1: In the Middle East, John, Iran's military says it has reached a revenue-sharing agreement with Oman in the Strait of Hormuz. The statement from the Islamic Revolutionary Guard Corps comes after both countries' foreign ministries said they were working on an interim framework to resume shipping, but they didn't mention fees. President Trump says oil is already moving through the strait and all mines have been cleared. Iran disputes that, as we hear from Bloomberg Middle East correspondent Abir Abu Omar.
4: For Iran, it is still a possibility for them to pose threats in the Strait of Hormuz, to pose the threat of attacking vessels via drones or missiles in the Strait of Hormuz. Just a couple of days ago, the UK Navy had reported on August 25th that a vessel was hit with an unidentified projectile. Of course, we don't know what that was for the time being, but that risk is still very much in the Strait of Hormuz.
1: And Bloomberg's Abir Abu Omar reports the head of the International Maritime Association had said as late as last week that the strait was still closed.
2: And U.S. Trade Representative Jameson Greer speaking about the collapse of trade talks with Canada. Greer tells Fox News a trade war will have a limited impact on this side of the border.
5: And guess what? If there's something in there that has some negative effect that is brought to the attention of President Trump, he can do what he needs to do. I mean, this is just not going to lead to any economic Armageddon for us.
2: And in a separate interview with a Canadian broadcasting corporation, Jameson Greer suggested the U.S. might consider banning some Canadian goods after Canada removed U.S. liquor and spirits for many of its shelves. Canada has announced dollar-for-dollar retaliation of the U.S.'s 50% tariffs on $20 billion of its exports. And last night, Canada did remove U.S. fish and seafood from its counter-tariff list. That's based on feedback without elaborating.
1: We just got Ernie.
2: That brings us to 6:33 on Wall Street. Let's get an update. News from around the world and New York. And for that, here's Bloomberg's Michael Barr.
6: Thank you very much, John. A flash flood along the Nepal-China border killed at least 270 and left more than 1,000 missing, including hundreds of foreign tourists. The flood was caused by a collapsing glacier in the Himalayan region between Nepal and Tibet. Dr. Goran Ekstrom is from Lamont Doherty Earth Observatory at Columbia Climate School.
7: There was an enormous landslide that took away a large glacier or parts of a large glacier in the very high Himalayas, and that the water melted and came down the river. So it was not really a landslide into a lake or a lake breaking its walls, but it was more this landslide that just created a large mass going into the valley.
6: More than 45 of the missing are believed to be Americans. Meta has agreed to pay $18 billion in settlements to resolve social media claims from U.S. states. The settlement would require the company to make major changes to how it operates platforms like Facebook and Instagram. New Jersey is among the states involved in filing the lawsuit. State Attorney General Jennifer Davenport.
8: One of the important pieces of this settlement agreement is

0: Northwest.
1: Good morning, Northwest. Thanks for starting your day with us. I'm Natalie Grant.
2: And I'm Rob King. Today's Thursday, August 27th. Let's send things over to meteorologist Matt Gray, who's got a look at what our August highs have been.
3: Yeah, well, we had a cooler month of August up until last week, when we had a whole entire week of above average temperatures. And the last couple days have been pretty hot as well around the inland Northwest. But we are dropping off the cliff here as we go through the rest of this week. Here's the next 4 days in your forecast. A very notable cooling trend here. Today, we are going to drop about 10 degrees, work our way down to the low 80s. Then for Friday, we're back in the 70s, similar to where we were this past Sunday. And we keep on cooling into the low 70s over the course of the weekend. So this looks like, based on how things are going, especially looking at your extended forecast, yesterday may have been our last 90-degree day that we will see for quite some time. Our planner for the day, with the transition to cooler air, comes a little bit of wind. That is what we're going to see in the afternoon. Today's going to be our windiest day. Blustery conditions, gusts in the 25 to 30-mile-an-hour range at times through the afternoon. We're also going to see some additional haziness and smokiness here through the morning and midday hours. Those winds will eventually clean out the air, at least temporarily, but I do think it's going to get hazy again as we head into tonight. So let's take a look at the air quality right now, because that's going to be one of the big things we're tracking over the next couple of days. Moderate air quality for Spokane, for Coeur d'Alene, some pockets of green in our southern counties. And then the change here is that OMAC is in unhealthy air quality for the first time in a few days, and we've got unhealthy for sensitive groups air all the way down the Grand Coulee to Coulee City, and then around Ephrata and Moses Lake as well. We're kind of on the borderline there of those air quality categories. So we're going to show you where this smoke will be drifting next, what we can expect as we get closer to the weekend in your weather after this.
2: Matt, thank you. Well, Big changes
1: could be coming to one of Spokane's busiest roads. After 4 years of discussion, the Division Street Transit-Oriented Development Plan is now moving ahead. This plan is led by the Spokane Transit Authority and is meant to make riding the bus and walking easier. The plan includes zoning changes, improving crosswalks, reducing car lanes, adding bike lanes, extending sidewalks, and creating on-street parking. Now, one woman who drives along Division every day says that she's mostly on board, but still has some concerns.
4: There's a lot of traffic on Division, so reducing the lanes seems worrisome, but also it's not pedestrian friendly, and I'm not sure how bike friendly it is right now either.
1: Now, the Planning Commission gave the green light to this plan, so it'll now move forward to the City Council for that final approval.
2: After pleading guilty to killing four University of Idaho students, Brian Koberger will get to ask for a new trial, but he'll have to wait almost a year to do so. Koberger filed a petition late last month for post-conviction relief. It's a civil process where he'll try to prove his guilty plea was made under false pretenses. An Ada County judge set his evidentiary hearing for June 17, 2027. But the state of Idaho also filed a motion to dismiss that petition. It's not clear if that could happen before next summer.
1: The Washington State Department of Ecology says that local governments aren't doing enough right now to provide clean water to people who live on the West Plains. The department says the city of Spokane, Spokane County, and the Spokane International Airport are responsible for testing wells for PFAS. Now, eventually, they are expected to connect homes to city water or provide whole home water filters if PFAS are detected. But this week, Ecology put out a press release saying the city, county, and airport are not complying with this plan.
5: When we get updates, we need to get updates from the PLPs, you know, how many, you know, what wells are they sampling, what are the results for, are they making progress on extending water coverage. We just need to make sure that we're in the loop on everything that's happening.
1: Now, Ecology says it was able to meet with local leaders yesterday morning and expects more progress towards delivering clean water to the West Plains.
2: The traffic on the Freya Street overpass between Mission and Trent will completely flip this morning. Southbound lanes will reopen and northbound lanes will be shut down for repairs. So if you're heading north, you might want to set aside some time this morning to find a different route or use Havana Street or Fancher Road to get around the closed bridge.
1: Well, the Oscar Mayer Wienermobile is in town today, and it's bringing breakfast specials to Frank's Diner. Starting at 8 o'clock this morning, you and your whole family can get some photos, enjoy special Oscar Mayer Wiener-inspired breakfast. And coming up here on Good Morning Northwest, we'll be live at the Wienermobile and how it's supporting our local wildfire victims. We'll check in with Alexander Konyarts, who will be at the

0: Meteorologist Matt Gray this morning. We've got to look at your current conditions around town.
1: Yeah, a little bit cloudier here this morning around the Spokane and Coeur d'Alene area, and that's held our temperatures in the 60s. Plus, it was a hot day again yesterday. Today, not going to be nearly as hot as we see. Well, the clouds are certainly going to help us out with that, but also going to see just in general some cooler air coming in, some breezy, blustery conditions for the afternoon here as well. And we are going to see a little bit of haziness as we go through the morning hours, expecting some kind of up and down visibility, air quality in central Washington, maybe fluctuating back and forth a little bit as well as far as the categories as we go through the midday hours. By the afternoon, we're seeing a little bit more sun, and we are also seeing the winds begin to pick up here as well, along with some cleaner air in most of our region. So going into the late afternoon, blustery conditions, we'll be seeing our temperatures in the 80s, about 10 degrees cooler than we were yesterday. And that's just the start of things. Next 4 days, goodbye average temperatures and goodbye warmth. We are going to be in the 70s for the weekend. We'll take a deeper look at this cooling trend coming up.
2: Matt, thanks. Till today, the Spokane County Board of Commissioners will hold a public hearing on data centers.
0: Data centers have been a major point of contention in Spokane since Avista entered negotiations with a data center company about a couple of months ago. Those negotiations have since been paused. The push to bring data centers to Spokane County has increased in recent months. Avista paused its plans to move forward with a data center customer in order to gather more feedback from the community and local government agencies. And since then, the city of Spokane has moved to halt building permits for new large data centers, while the county compromised on a four-month pause. Now, today's hearing will be held on the lower level of the Public Works building. It's at 1026 West Broadway. Written testimony can also be mailed into that address, and testimony will be limited to the pause on data center land use and permit applications. You still have a chance to weigh in before county commissioners make their decision on data center regulations. Well, big changes could be coming to one of Spokane's busiest roads.
2: After years of discussion, the Division Street Transit-Oriented Development Plan is now moving ahead. The plan is led by the Spokane Transit Authority. It's meant to make riding the bus and walking in this area easier. The plan includes zoning changes, including crosswalks, reducing car lanes, adding bike lanes, extending sidewalks, and creating on-street parking. One woman who drives along Division every day says that she's mostly on board, but still has concerns.
3: There's a lot of traffic on Division, so reducing the lanes seems worrisome. But also it's not pedestrian friendly, and I'm not sure how bike friendly it is right now either.
2: The Planning Commission gave the green light to that plan. It'll now move to the City Council for final approval.
0: After pleading guilty to killing four University of Idaho students, Brian Koberger will get to ask for a new trial, but he'll have to wait almost a year to do so. Koberger filed a petition late last month for post-conviction relief. It's a civil process where he'll try to prove his guilty plea was made under false pretenses. An Ada County judge set his evidentiary hearing for June 17th, 2027. But the state of Idaho also filed a motion to dismiss that petition. It's not clear if that could happen before the summer.
2: The Washington State Department of Ecology says local governments aren't doing enough right now to provide clean water to people who live on the West Plains. The department says that the city of Spokane, Spokane County, and the Spokane International Airport are responsible for testing wells for PFAS. Now, eventually, they're expected to connect homes to city water or provide whole home water filters if PFAS are detected. But this week, Ecology put out a press release saying the city, county, and the airport are not complying with its plan.
4: When we get updates, we need to get updates from the PLPs, you know, how many, you know, what wells are they sampling, what are the results for, are they making progress on extending water coverage. We just need to make sure that we're in the loop on everything that's happening.
2: Ecology says it was able to meet with local leaders yesterday, and it expects more progress towards delivering clean water to the West Plains.
0: The traffic on the Freya Street overpass between Mission and Trent will completely flip this morning. Southbound lanes will reopen and northbound lanes will be shut down for repairs. If you're heading north, you may want to set aside time in the morning to find a different route or use Havana Street or Fancher Road to get around the closed bridge. Your Good Morning Northwest time is 6:36.
2: We are checking back in with meteorologist Matt Gray this morning. After a warm couple of days here, this one is poised to be a pretty nice one. We'll be checking in with him in his first alert forecast here. Matt, where are we looking right now?

0: Taking a look at commodities, crude oil's trading at $82 a barrel. The price of gold is at $4,625 an ounce, while silver is at $68 an ounce. Soft white wheat is quoted at $6.90 a bushel. And finally, Nvidia stock has gained about $15 this morning and is now trading at $225 a share. 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Have a great morning.
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15: Good Morning Northwest. Thanks for starting your day with us. I'm Natalie Grant.
16: And I'm Rob King. Today is Thursday, August 27th. Let's send things over to meteorologist Matt Gray, who's got a look at what our August highs have been.
17: Yeah, well, we had a cooler month of August up until last week, and we had a whole entire week of above average temperatures. And the last couple days have been pretty hot as well around the inland northwest. But We are dropping off the cliff here.

0: murder and assault by prisoner in California. Before being deported this month, he was deported three other times in 2004, 2007, and 2023. ICE also deported Jesus Azuara and Herman Olivero Miranda Tapia, both from Mexico and members of the Pisces street gang. Azuara has been previously convicted of dangerous drugs, larceny, possession of burglary tools, robbery, burglary, making a false report, and illegal entry. It's not the type of guy you want to stay in our country? I don't think so. By the way, he was previously deported five times. Five times. But yeah, his border security, it's not important. It's okay. We just want to keep letting that guy back in, right? We're cool. Lefties. Miranda Tapia was previously convicted of third-degree sexual assault involving a relative. Under 16 years old. Risk of injury to a child. Assault. Reckless driving. Previously deported in 2020 by the Trump administration, his first term, and illegally reentered at an unknown date. Couple of others. Brandon Enrique Rodriguez Asensio, a criminal illegal alien from El Salvador. MS-13 gang member. I wonder if, what's his name? Chris Van Hollen from Maryland. Wasting away down in Kilmargaritaville, right? Remember when he went down to El Salvador, started drinking the Ritas with that suspected gang member? Kilmar Abrego Garcia, the Maryland man. And Chris Van Hollen was like, cheers, pal. What a dope. Brandon Enrique Rodriguez Asensio, criminal illegal alien from illegal Salvador, MS-13 gang member, deported on August 17th. Criminal history includes conviction for criminal attempt to commit rape. He illegally entered the United States at an unknown date and time. How about Christian Bahena Estudillo? Estudillo. A criminal illegal alien from Mexico and Sereños gang member, deported on August 22nd. His criminal history, this is quite a laundry list here, includes convictions for kidnapping, larceny, stolen property, possession of a weapon, carrying a prohibited weapon, and violation of a court order. He first entered the United States through Chicago, Illinois, as an LPR in 2011 under the Obama administration. Did somebody say Obama?
1: Cock-a-doodle-doo.
0: Yes, they did. Following his criminal conviction, a DOJ immigration judge issued Estudillo a final order of removal on February 4th, 2019, and he was deported by the Trump administration on July 10th, 2020. He then illegally reentered the country, a felony. It's called felony reentry. At an unknown date and location. Yes, it is a felony offense to enter the country illegally after being deported. That would be 8 U.S. Code Section 1326. Thank you very much. Wow, you're so smart. Axel Joshua Castillo Almeida, a criminal illegal alien from Colombia, an 18th Street gang member, deported on August 21st. His criminal history includes four convictions for burglary in Maryland. I guess he's just another Maryland man, right? Delaware and Connecticut. He was lawfully admitted into the United States through New York City in November 2013 under the Obama administration, overstaying his authorized period after it expired in May of 2014. A DOJ immigration judge issued Castillo Almeida a final order of removal on June 23rd, 2026. Why do we bring this up? Because you heard those crimes, right? You heard these weren't accusations, by the way. These were convictions, okay? So for everyone,
2: the due process. I want my children due process.
0: They got their due process and they were convicted. Why do you want those people in our country? Why? The only reason why is so that you could cheat in elections. There's quite literally no other reason why you would want those people in our country. You don't want them in your community. I know that Nancy Pelosi, right? I don't want these illegal aliens in our country because they're going to hurt me and they might stick, they might hit Paul with a hammer because they think it's hammer time too.